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0: digging deep. What up, everyone? Happy Friday. 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I'm Justin Spears here with Ali Farhang. 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And, Ali, you like sushi?
1: I like nigiri, which is the fish that's just on top of the rice.
0: Okay.
1: And it's for a reason that you guys should know is obvious.
0: What's that?
2: Well, do you hate every sauce that's ever been made?
1: No, I don't like mayonnaise.
0: Oh, man,
1: I hate mayonnaise. Yeah. And most places when they do sushi, when they wrap the sushi, they use mayonnaise as kind of an adhesive between the...
2: As a binder, if you will.
1: Yeah. Mm-hmm. But I don't, you know, want that in my mouth.
2: You can detect it even with all those other flavors?
1: Just the fact that I know, not even, you know, it might not even be in there, but if I think it's in there, mm-hmm. I'm so weak-minded when it comes to this, I can't do it.
2: Damn.
0: Well, we have a new traffic sponsor. Is that right? Tokyo Sushi.
2: We will, yeah.
0: We're soon to be. And I was just at Tokyo Sushi yesterday.
1: All right.
0: So some of our radio colleagues, Beef Vegan, he actually put out the bat signal for me. He's like, Spears, you want sushi? I was like, yeah. Where do I go? And he said Tokyo Sushi on Speedway. And the founder of Tokyo Sushi is a guy that we had in studio for Meet the Chefs, Howard. I forgot where he's from originally, but cool dude. Came in, talked about sushi and what he does for... He was trying to compete in Iron Chef Tucson, and then just opened up this new spot on Speedway. And we were there yesterday. If you like sushi, if you like really good seafood, it's fantastic.
1: Was
0: really
1: it like a welcoming kind of meal?
0: Soft opening, yeah.
1: Yeah. How much did you pay?
0: Oh, I tipped a girl.
1: You tipped?
0: I tipped because, I mean, it was all just a soft opening. But we were there for a couple hours, so I personally gave waitress $15.
1: You like to quote tweet yourself, huh?
0: Yeah, I do like to quote tweet myself.
1: Andrew, did you get that invite?
2: I did not, but yeah. I my AC's finally getting fixed tomorrow, so I was doing stuff with that.
1: Oh, that's good.
0: Heck
2: I
0: yeah.
2: would have liked sushi though.
0: Yeah, it was
2: so
0: good.
2: I'll go yell at Beef.
1: I was like, well, it's not even Beef. It's like, hey Justin, you know, maybe hey fellas. Got a new sponsor's doing a soft opening. Why don't you join me at Tokyo? You know what? We're only like 6:45 a.m. to 10 a.m., friends.
2: Mm-hmm.
1: Yes. Keep it compartmentalized, man.
0: But yeah, they had some good like mango rolls and these rolls that were, you know, coming out of a smoked wooden box.
1: Cool.
0: It was fun. It was
1: Well, hey, welcome to the team, Tokyo Sushi.
0: Yeah, Tokyo Sushi going to be doing some traffic sponsorship with us.
1: Mm-hmm.
0: All right, so with that being said, for today's episode of Spears and Ali, coming up here in just a little bit, we're going to talk to Johnny Venerable from PHNX Cardinals. We'll talk about the Hall of Fame game and his takeaways from that game last night. Man, Carson Beck, he didn't look bad.
1: Hall of Famer.
0: I know it's the Hall of Fame game,
1: yeah.
0: Right?
2: There's, Hall of Famer there's only Carson Beck.
0: You know, this is... you know, it's still football at the highest level. These guys are scrapping and clawing, and they're fighting for a roster spot. So for a lot of these young guys, the Hall of Fame game was a really big deal for them. And it's also a chance for these rookies to show what they got. And I was, for considering the circumstances, I was very impressed with Carson Beck in his first, quote-unquote, game as an NFL quarterback.
1: Yeah, and King for Carolina, the guy from Georgia Tech.
0: Yeah.
1: I don't know about King's you. King. Like, I don't want to be scared. Look, it's preseason. I love preseason. The defenses aren't very complicated. You know, it's a usually very vanilla defense. It's not very hard to read the defense. And, you know, it changes week one in the season. That all said, I don't want to rain on anybody's parade. That was maybe the most enjoyable Hall of Fame game that I can remember in my lifetime.
0: Really?
1: Fun game, man.
0: Yeah.
1: 33-30.
2: Definitely some IFL scoring for sure.
1: Ball's moving up and down the field. You got some new faces in the fold that are playing good ball. Damn, it feels good to be back.
0: We are back.
1: Yeah.
0: Man.
1: Yes. Yes. It was great.
0: And I was worried that, because I saw clips from Cardinals training camp from a few days ago before they went out to Canton, Ohio. And boy, it looked rough. Like, I saw Carson Beck throw an interception. Defense had some wacky plays as well. It was...
1: Now, don't if we saw the same clip, that was Jacoby Brissett throwing that interception over the middle of the linebacker.
0: Okay.
1: Yeah. And then...
2: yeah, that was a much more expensive.
1: The Cardinals look for one trait in receivers.
0: Guys that drop the ball?
1: You don't have hands. Yeah. Yeah. Like, it's like, what do you call a guy with that plays in the NFL but doesn't have any hands? A Cardinals receiver.
0: Mm-hmm. Yeah.
1: But that wasn't the case yesterday. I mean,
2: they made those nubs work.
1: It was fun. And we got a good personal foul from our guy, Lathan Ransom, during the game.
0: Yep.
1: Football's back, baby. Nothing says football's back more to me than unnecessary roughness foul on Lathan Ransom. It's a personal thing.
0: By the way, it's funny that you bring up the whole, if you can't catch, you're an Arizona Cardinal, considering the guy that's being inducted into the Pro Football Hall of Fame has more tackles than drops in the NFL, and Larry Fitzgerald.
2: It was a different era.
0: Yeah, totally.
1: What was the biggest winner from yesterday? Carson Beck for you?
0: I would probably say Carson Beck.
1: Is it Sawyer King?
0: Or Haynes King.
1: Haynes King.
0: Haynes King.
1: Man, that guy's fast.
0: Yeah, he's really fast. Very athletic.
1: He was good at Georgia Tech, too. My big winner, Mike Tomlin.
0: Why is that?
1: He's awesome. Mike Tomlin is going to be awesome on that Sunday Night Football.
0: You like great commentary?
1: He was, I mean... For coming out to shoot as a rookie,
0: yeah,
1: he was great, and he was not afraid to weigh in on: are the New England Patriots, are they going to be able to follow Mike Vrabel as a leader when times are tough? Knowing that he engaged in extracurricular activities with Diana Rossini, not afraid to mention that.
0: Mm-hmm.
1: Talking about Mike McCarthy in Pittsburgh, and I think. Mike Tomlin is going to be at the level of must-see commentary that we have with Inside the NBA.
0: Because it's going to be unfiltered, but also respectful, right? Like, Mike Tomlin, he is not going to say anything malicious or anything that toes the line on that if he doesn't have the right information and he knows something.
1: Just got away with words.
3: I can't give
1: and
3: you all the ingredients to the hot dog, you might not like it.
1: Exactly. That's a true statement.
0: Mm-hmm.
1: Right? That's a true statement.
0: And all of his Tomlinisms, too, I think are perfect for TV.
1: And I think he's going to come up.
0: Andrew
1: Slater. There's going to be new ones. That's, I'm excited for that. But he's got a knowledge of football that he's able to convey to the viewer that I think is really cool. And, I just think it's going to, I mean, look, I got some love for Tony Dungy, former Steeler. Drafted out of Minnesota as a quarterback, played safety, played a few years.
0: Childhood friend of Bob Elliott.
1: Yeah, I mean, a mentor to Mike Tomlin. Tony Dungy, I mean, not the most charismatic fella.
0: No.
1: And sometimes...
0: He's very mellow.
1: Sometimes in life, when I'm watching sports... there's a time and place for everything. My father taught me that. It was really good advice. There's a time and place for everything. When I'm watching a football game, maybe not the time to preach to me.
0: Yeah.
1: Right? That's not when I want to be lectured.
0: Yeah.
1: I'm literally watching guys like run into each other really fast.
0: Yeah.
1: And hit each other. That's just, let's keep it to the football.
0: Let's keep it to football.
1: Yeah.
0: I'm right there with you. But, well, speaking of football, Ali, we're now a couple of practices into Arizona football training camp.
1: Yeah.
0: And the most interesting storyline to come out of yesterday is that apparently the backup quarterback race is down to two guys.
1: That's the most interesting story?
0: Yes.
1: To whom?
0: To me.
1: Yeah,
0: it is.
1: Right.
0: Well, because, going into training camp, I thought that, I mean, it was really... between three players, because the guy that's now kind of on the outside looking in, highly touted quarterback, four-star quarterback, we're talking about freshman Oscar Rios, who has been kind of looked at as like the future of Arizona football when Noah Fifita is done playing. And he's the highest-rated quarterback to sign with Arizona since Nick Costa in 2001. and
1: the great Nick Costa.
0: The great Nick Costa.
1: Yeah.
0: Of course, everybody remembers his career at Arizona.
1: Right.
0: And then
1: didn't stop the certain sports writers from, I'm sure, talking and writing about it nonstop. Nick Costa.
0: Sure. Nick Costa.
1: Could he take over as a starter as a freshman?
0: Yeah.
1: Never played a snap.
0: Nope.
1: No.
0: But Oscar Rios is the highest rated quarterback to sign to Arizona since Nick Costa, and he had a great career at Downey High School in Los Angeles. He was in the Elite 11 quarterback competition last summer. So he is looked at as one of the top quarterbacks in the 2026 recruiting class. And he's also a really good runner, too. Rushed for over 2,000 yards at Downey as well. So the kid's uber talented. But he came into Arizona as an early enrollee, and he had to get surgery on his non-throwing shoulder. That's a key fact there, is that it's his non-throwing shoulder. Got labrum surgery. But he missed a lot of time in the spring. I mean, he did not practice in the spring. And meanwhile, the second-year quarterbacks, Sawyer Anderson and Luke Halgo from Scottsdale, those guys were taking the backup reps in the spring. And they've also gone through one full season of playing under Seth Dagey. They've learned the offense. They've learned from Noah Fafita. And then they've also been in the weight room, and they've been doing strength and conditioning while Oscar Rios is still working his way back. So the coaches are very high on Oscar Rios. They think he's got a lot of talent. Noah Fafita, when he saw Oscar throw the other day, he said, you could see the natural talent that he has, but it's going to come down to, for right now, according to Seth Dagey, the backup quarterback will be either Sawyer Anderson or Luke Halgo. And Sawyer Anderson passed for over 14,000 yards in the, I think it's the Parish Episcopal School. I think that's the school that he went to. And then he passed for over 14,000 yards, which is a Dallas-Fort Worth area. And then he also was recruited by Seth Dagey. So Seth has been high on him for the last several years now. And then Luke Halgo was a really good quarterback at Higley High School. So, but he's a little bit different because he's like 6'5". Like, he is a big quarterback. Or guys like Sawyer Anderson and even like Noah Fafita, they're more compact. So different styles of quarterbacks, but it's going to be between those two guys, Sawyer Anderson and Luke Halgo.
1: Yeah, I think I know nothing. I think Sawyer Anderson's got the edge on the name. I mean, when your name is Sawyer Anderson,
0: they call him Saw.
1: Yeah, you're meant to play quarterback. So yeah. I'd say he's probably number two just on the name alone and no other information whatsoever. I hope neither of those guys play at all.
0: Yeah, unless they're up by 7 touchdowns on NAU. Yeah.
1: Last 5 minutes of the fourth quarter is the only time I want to see either Sawyer Anderson or Luke Halgo in the year of our Lord 2026.
0: Yeah, and I think that Sawyer, from based off of what I've seen in practice, man, he's got some wheels too. Like, he can get out of the pocket and roll out and
1: use his legs.
0: Of course,
1: his name is Sawyer Anderson.
0: So, yeah. I've been very impressed by this young man. I think that he is, I call him Baby Dagey. I mean, he is, and honestly, when you look at him, he does look like a baby. He looks like he's like 12 years old. But I got to be honest with you, man, the guy can spin it. The guy can really thread passes, and he's also very athletic too. And Luke Halgo, I've been very impressed by him. You know, he has come up and he's made some very impressive throws, and especially on deep balls too. Like, he's putting it in a position to where only the receivers can get it. So I think, whoever's named backup quarterback, Arizona's got a good one. And Seth Dagey is going to announce the backup quarterback soon, because they want to get to a point now where they can really start to divvy up the reps and get that number two guy a little bit more, obviously playing behind Noah Fafita.
1: That makes complete sense.
0: Yeah.
1: So let's talk about what's a real, what are we looking for out of camp? What's a real storyline?
0: A real storyline.
1: Yeah.
0: I got to be honest with you, man. I talked about this a little bit yesterday. The fact that Arizona is coming out and doing 11-on-11 team periods, and they're doing like multiple team periods, I've never seen that before. Because usually in training camp, you're trying to get guys implemented and you're just kind of slowly ramping things up. Even in the spiders, even just just wearing helmets, those guys are going out there and they're doing 11-on-11. And Brent Brennan talked about it. He said, it's a big part of it is because there's so much carryover. In years past, we've had new coordinators. We've had new defensive coordinators, new offense coordinators. So we're trying to get these guys caught up to the scheme and try to get these guys settled in. But, you know, a lot of these guys, they've already gone through the scheme for a whole year, and then they've been working on so much of this stuff in the spring. So it's like, no, man, we're hitting the ground running. And also, you know, there's a lot of young football players that need to get those reps leading up to the season. So the more 11-on-11 live bullet reps that you can get, the better. So I was kind of taken aback when I saw that. And then also, Danny Gonzalez is running his defense, man. It's like between every snap during one team period, 11 guys would swap in and out, and they would just run off the field. So they're getting their conditioning in.
1: That's great. Tell me about the tempo of practice. So, like, for example, believe it or not, I actually like the way Mike McCarthy, the new Steelers coach, runs practice more than I do how Tomlin ran it.
0: Okay.
1: And because under Tomlin's tenure, there was more guys standing around while there was different phases that were being worked on. Like, McCarthy's got the field split in two, and on one side of the field, like, the one defense is going against the two offense, and the one offense is going against the two defense, and they're interchanging. There's no benches. It's fast, right? Quick tempo, lots of reps, and you're in and you're out. You're getting your work in.
0: Yep.
1: What's the tempo like at Arizona football practice?
0: Just like that. Exactly like that.
1: God, and I love it.
0: It's amazing, man. Yeah. And I mean, and they do take breaks because, damn, it's hot as hell outside. Yeah. And so,
1: are they mostly indoors, or are they practicing out in the stadium at all?
0: Well, they practice in the stadium on the weekends because they want to have that Saturday night feeling.
1: Sure.
0: At the stadium.
1: Are they doing it at night?
0: Get that. Yeah.
1: Okay.
0: So, like, there's some of their weekend practices, it'll be at nighttime to get these guys settled to the lights and everything like that. But for the most part, they're practicing on the Dick Tomey practice field outside on the natural grass.
1: Beautiful.
0: So,
1: man, make natural grass in our stadium.
0: Dude.
1: Please.
0: You're telling me, man.
1: Please. If there's one thing that's from all of this chaos in college athletics, college football, maybe the players get a voice.
0: Yeah.
1: And I know the NFL guys were talking about some of the stadiums that put grass in for the World Cup.
0: Yeah.
1: Keep it.
0: Like a MetLife, man.
1: It's going to be part of the next collective bargaining agreement discussions. You watch. I would love college athletes to be like, get rid of all of this garbage turf, put in grass. And, I mean, I don't know if you saw this, but I think colleges around the country right now are paying, I don't even know, what is it, like $40 million? I might be low.
0: Wow.
1: To coaches that are not coaching right now. You could pay a coach not to coach. You could pay for grass, you know, tap into reclaimed water. There's all ways to make it work. But I'll tell you this. The way you're telling me Arizona's running its practices and how it's going, I'm going to make Brent Brennan's day today. But, Brent, you're going to have a great weekend. I know you're listening. I have no notes. Keep doing what you're doing.
0: Hell yeah.
1: Yeah.
0: Well, and you mentioned the water.
1: Yeah.
0: I mean, maybe there's some students at the U of A that can create a system that, I don't know, gets monsoon. I don't know. I feel like there's, like, with all the storms that we have here in Tucson, you can recycle monsoon.
1: Justin, water. Andrew, there's two kinds of people in this world, right? The ones I hang out with are, how do we find a way to make this work? How are we problem solvers and find a way to get to yes? And the other ones are too lazy and they give you so many excuses why we can't do it. And the latter, cut them out of your life. Mm-hmm. You want to hang out with the guys, the men and women that are like, all right, how do we make this happen? How can we be creative? How do we solve the problem to make it the way we want it? So, yeah, there's a way.
0: There is a way. Be a doer, not a don'ter.
1: Yeah. In the game of life, don't be a don'ter.
0: Don't be a don'ter. Be doers.
1: Yeah. This is right out of Volkswagen. In the game of life, there's drivers and there's passengers. Let me hang out with the drivers.
2: That said, do you mean a weather controlling system or something to collect rain?
0: Just something to collect rain.
2: Okay.
0: Yeah. Which I know obviously already exists, but I'm like, I don't know. Maybe there's something that could be connected to football to in the football stadium.
1: Frankly,
0: get rain.
1: We it's probably not developed enough, but we do have a system in the city where some parts of the city, like golf courses, use reclaimed water. We should be utilizing reclaimed. We live in a desert. I would think that we would want to further develop our reclaimed water abilities so that golf courses, football fields, parks
0: I know.
1: Use reclaimed water.
0: R.I.P. Del Lago.
1: Yeah. It just,
0: they're closing this weekend, man. I'm so bummed.
1: Is that right?
0: Yeah.
1: That's too bad.
0: Yeah.
1: It'll be somebody will buy it, put some great condos there.
0: Great condos out there in Vail.
2: Still my beating heart.
1: Yeah.
0: All right, coming up next on Spears and Ollie, we still got lots to talk about regarding Arizona football training camp and what Danny Gonzalez calls helmet law. We'll talk about that later on. Plus, R.J. Godfrey, it's officially official. He is an Arizona Wildcat. We'll talk about what that means for Arizona. We'll talk about some of the other pieces on Arizona's basketball roster and what makes Arizona another Final Four team. But we're going to talk to Johnny Venerable from PHNX about the Hall of Fame game and Larry Fitzgerald's career. Stay tuned.
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5: Good morning. Hey, the Arizona Department of Transportation will permanently close I-10 interchange at Palo Verde Road the night of Friday, August 14th. Begins at 9 p.m. as a part of an ongoing project to reconstruct and widen I-10 from Keno Parkway to Alvernon Way. I'm Tep, and that was your Tucson traffic.
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0: Hall of Fame game last night, Arizona Cardinals versus the Carolina Panthers, plus Larry Fitzgerald, a.k.a. Larry Legend, getting inducted into the Pro Football Hall of Fame this week. And we've got Johnny Venerable from PHNX Cardinals joining us all the way from Canton, Ohio. Good morning, Johnny. How's it going out there in Canton?
1: It's going well. It's not 110 degrees like Phoenix, so I'll take it. But, yeah, it was a pretty awesome event last night, the Hall of Fame game. And, of course, Fitzgerald, the greatest Cardinal of all time, getting inducted here within the next 24 hours. Pretty great weekend for the Redbirds.
2: Hey, Johnny, before we get into Larry Fitzgerald, is this your first time to Canton? And for the people out there that have never been there, give us a sense of what it's like to be at the mecca of pro football.
1: It's very unique because you've got the biggest professional sport in America housed, the greatest of all time, housed in a very small town environment. It's pretty kind of poetic in that sense. The stadium, for instance, where the game was played last night, butts up to the interstate. I mean, it's a high school stadium, and then you've got, you know, professional athletes on the stadium and celebrities and, you know, obviously future Hall of Famers, Drew Brees, Larry Fitzgerald come out. I mean, it was very unique, and it's cool that the NFL does this. It's very, like, I've been to Lambeau Field. It's got some Lambeau Field-esque to it where, like, it's surrounded by neighborhoods and small little homes. But, yeah, there's nothing that compares to this, no doubt about it.
0: Besides the guys who are getting inducted into the Hall of Fame, did you have a – Were you starstruck by anybody when you walked past them?
1: Oh, man, not really. Probably just the guys in the Hall of Fame. But, I mean, like, I was pretty starstruck what I saw from Carson Beck last night. I'm sure we're going to get into that. But,
0: yeah.
1: No, I mean, like, just, you know, the rich history that is on full display here. I mean, you know it means a lot to the guys that are inducted this year. All of them are truly worthy. And, you know, that's what I love about how the NFL does it compared to, like, Major League Baseball, who, you know, makes certain guys wait. I know that there's controversy that, you know, Bill Belichick wasn't a first ballot Hall of Famer, and, you know, we can get into that eventually. But, like, I just – the NFL does it right. And Canton, Ohio is just kind of a you know, full display of that here.
0: And you mentioned Carson Beck. Carson Beck, 15 of 19 passing, 188 yards and a touchdown. I mean, I know it's the Hall of Fame game. You take it with a grain of salt. But, man, his first action as an NFL quarterback, I was very impressed with that rookie from Miami.
1: Yeah, he was the best player on the field last night. And when you take him 65th overall and he plays in this game, like, that's what you hope for. Like, what the Cardinals hoped he would be was what he was last night. And that's very encouraging for a franchise that does not have the position buttoned up in any way, shape, or form. They've had a very disappointing, you could call it, off season as it relates to that position. Jacoby Brissett won 11 last year, somebody that held out for more money this off season. Fan base didn't love those optics. And here comes Carson Beck, and, you know, four incompletions, two of them you could argue should have been caught. And then, you know, the other two throws were kind of miscommunications from the receiver. I thought he was exceptional. I mean, and as good as he was on TV, I think he was better in person. I mean, like, he's all of 6'5". His arm looks way better now than I think it did in Miami because he was coming back from that, you know, elbow tear that he had, where basically came off the bone at the last year of Georgia. So he went to the national championship with Miami last year. His arm was not healthy. It's healthy now. It looks like when he was going to be a top 10 pick coming out of Georgia. So it's very encouraging. He's got to string together, you know, more performances like this. He's going to play a lot next week when the team's in Las Vegas for that preseason game. Hopefully it's Mendoza versus Beck one more time. But I, if you're Monty Austin-Ford and Mike LaFleur, you are very encouraged from what you've seen out of number 19.
2: Let me ask you this, Johnny, before we turn to Larry. You know, the quarterbacks, it's a very unique position, and they've got, when you know, like, a guy's like, oh, that guy's got that swagger, the I'm the man halo over his head every time he walks in a room. What kind of, being around Carson Beck like you have, what's his personality like? And does he have that kind of aura when he walks into a room where it's like, man, this guy's got it?
1: It's close. I mean, like, it's definitely something you could sell me on, because when he got here, he has been so even keeled, and the moment hasn't seemed too big for him. And you saw that on display last night, where you think back, guys, he's been in college football for 6 years. He played multiple national championship games. He was on College Football Saturday, big games for half a decade. So, when he told us earlier this week that he wasn't going to get nervous for this game, you believe him. And then you watch that performance, and it's like, yes, it's the Hall of Fame game, and it doesn't count, but the entire NFL landscape, and probably most of America, was watching that game. And he took advantage of the moment. So, I want to be able to come on this show after the horrific football that this team has put on for, years upon years, and say that they found their future franchise quarterback. I definitely think he, at worst, he is a high-end backup. And I think at best, we don't know what his ceiling is yet. That's why it would be in their best interest, to start him. And I think start him double-digit games. Jacoby Brissett now, I think it's become clear, the fan base wants Beck to play. Jacoby Brissett's going to have to win games early to keep this job, even with after, this pay raise, because he's not under contract after this year. So,
0: yeah.
1: I think, yes, he's got that quality where he's even keeled. People want to be around him. His teammates loved him at Miami last year. I don't know. This does have – we haven't gotten full circle Dak Prescott, Russell Wilson in the preseason, but this is how those guys started before inevitably taking those jobs.
0: We're talking with Johnny Venerable from PHNX Cardinals here on ESPN Tucson. So, Johnny, you're out there in Canton, Ohio to watch Larry Fitzgerald get inducted into the Pro Football Hall of Fame. Just an incredible career for him, especially when you consider all the quarterbacks that he has been teammates with. But how do you reflect on Larry Fitzgerald's career, and is he the greatest Arizona Cardinal of all time?
1: Yeah, he is. And it's probably not particularly close, and that's no disrespect to anybody else. But, his legacy is somebody who was committed to this franchise during incredibly lean years, and they're in lean years right now, and never once asked to be traded, never once complained, multiple contracts. And for a guy who was drafted in a class that had Eli Manning and Ben Roethlisberger and Philip Rivers, he managed to stand out on his own and make that pick all the more worth it. He's got the greatest postseason resume for a single season of all time, in my opinion, for a receiver, 2028, 2029. En route to the Super Bowl, 2 minutes away from winning the championship for Arizona. And then, having a second act with Bruce Arians, moving into the slot from 2013 to 2017, and extending his career and being selfless enough to do that. And then there's the lean years with guys that, probably shouldn't have been playing quarterback for this franchise, but he did have Carson Palmer, Kurt Warner, a little bit of Kyler Murray. So, he is, to me, one of the five greatest receivers of all time, and certainly the greatest Cardinal of all time. I would not be surprised if he gets a statue in front of the stadium, just because, that's how much he meant to this organization. And it's again, the optics of Beck last night, and then of what's going to go down with Larry here tomorrow. It's a good weekend for this franchise, a franchise that doesn't get too many of these.
2: O.J. Anderson just threw a ketchup bottle against the wall when he called Larry Fitzgerald the greatest Cardinal of all time. No, I'm just kidding. Let me ask you this. Look, you love the one-team players, the guys that are there for their entire careers, and show the loyalty to an organization. But if Larry Fitzgerald maybe had pushed his way onto a team with Tom Brady, a team with Peyton Manning, or somebody that's got a quarterback at a high level, his classmate in the Hall of Fame, Drew Brees, when you say top five receiver of all time, could we be talking about right there with Jerry Rice, the greatest receiver of all time?
1: Probably. And that's the selflessness that you have to consider with Fitz, because we know that the Patriots tried to trade for him multiple times during Brady's heyday. Belichick loved him. And I it's probably the mid to early 2010s. They had pursued him, and the Cardinals shut it down, and Larry didn't have any interest in going there. So yeah, 100%. And the Cardinals, listen, like they're a franchise with big time flaws. I think we can admit that. But at least they had developed the kind of trust and relationship with Fitz where financially he knew he was going to be taken care of. And, I mean, he had plenty of good seasons where he didn't have great quarterback play and he still produced. Now, you know, Cardinals were not featured largely in postseason play, you know, beyond a couple flash-in-the-pan seasons. That would have really enriched his legacy. But I think he's very comfortable in his own skin and is more than content with what he's done and being considered the greatest Cardinal of all time. So, but you, last night he was on the sideline cheering on Carson Beck, talking to the rookies, talking to, you know, not his former teammates, but the current Cardinals, you know, dapping up Marvin Harrison Jr., talking to Jeremiah Love. I mean, he's a great ambassador for this franchise. And a franchise that has bad optics more often than not with NFLPA grades and scandals, like, it's in their best interest, I've always made this argument, to get their few legacy players around the franchise more for the optics alone, because I think it further legitimizes the organization. So, and Larry, that was on full display last night.
0: Lastly for us, Johnny, so this Hall of Fame class is great. You got Larry Fitzgerald, you have Luke Kuechly, Drew Brees, Adam Vinatieri. Like, it's great. But, man, I feel like the elephant in the room here, no Bill Belichick, not a first ballot Hall of Famer. How much is being discussed about Bill Belichick not being in that class?
1: I think it's punishment for Deflategate and Spygate and him butting heads with the league. It will get done, but it is embarrassing because even with kind of those transgressions against him, he's still, in my opinion, the coin flip for the greatest coach of all time, and it is discussed. And Bill's probably not going to help himself publicly. I don't think he's going to have a great optics here in North Carolina again, yeah, with all the kind of mess that's going down in Chapel Hill. But I mean, like we forget, like 5 to 7 years ago, like he was the guy shutting down the Rams in the Super Bowl, winning a comeback game against the Seahawks, coming back and beating Atlanta. I mean, he's just. Tom Brady has done a lot of heavy lifting for his legacy, no doubt about it. And Brady winning with Bruce Arians in Tampa, I think, tarnished his legacy, but it can't diminish the championships and the imprint. So I NFL writers are kind of a fickle bunch, not as much as Major League Baseball, thankfully. But this will get corrected as early as next year, and all will be forgiven. But it is crazy that the greatest coach of all time does not have the moniker of a first ballot Hall of Famer.
0: No doubt.
1: And so it is what it is.
2: You forgot one of his greatest achievements ever. He actually drafted Jacoby Brissett.
0: Oh, yeah.
1: That goes a long way around here.
2: Yeah.
0: That's funny. That is Johnny Venerable from PHNX Cardinals. He's out there in Canton, Ohio for the Hall of Fame induction. Larry Fitzgerald going into the Pro Football Hall of Fame. For all the coverage from the Hall of Fame game that happened last night and the Hall of Fame ceremony for Fitz, make sure you go to gophnx.com and also check out PHNX Sports on YouTube. Thanks, Johnny. Enjoy Ohio, man.
2: If you see Mike Tomlin, tell him Ollie's your best friend. You just haven't met him yet.
1: Sounds good. Thanks, fellas.
0: All right. Thanks, Johnny. All right, coming up next on Spears and Ali, RJ Godfrey is officially an Arizona Wildcat.
2: Let's go.
0: Let's talk about it.
2: Let's go.
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16: Good Friday morning, Tucson. I'm Brad Sussmat. Speaking of sports, the Cardinals lose on the final play last night at Carolina, but there was a lot of positives. The Dodgers roll into Arizona tonight to meet the Diamondbacks for a weekend series. And some news in the collectible market. Are you chasing the Cooper Flag Topps card? 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It's absolutely 100% free. I would say that your Cardinals last night, I could call them mine because it's worthless preseason. It wasn't worthless in this regard. Carson Beck, I don't care if you're playing against a bunch of guys that are going to be cut, digging ditches, pumping gas in about 5 weeks. And the facts are that he stepped up last night and directed his team down the field, had confidence. When you're under pressure, you see how players perform, and I like to see how he stepped up in the pocket, made smart decisions. Sure, there were breakdowns. Sure, there were a ton of penalties. And yeah, the Cardinals lost on the final play of the game, 33-30, but I think there were a lot more positives than negatives to come out of it, in particular with Carson Beck. Yeah, he's not going to be playing against fourth stringers and walk-on free agents and all that stuff in the regular season if he gets on the field. I still think there's going to be a quarterback controversy at some point. At some point, there's going to be a quarterback controversy, and I think it will be early in the season rather than later. The Dodgers come in for a weekend set with the Diamondbacks tonight. And the games are pretty much sold out, all three of them. So over 40,000 fans a night. We're going to have over 100,000 fans bolt into the ballpark to watch the Shohei Ohtani show with Freddie Freeman and the big bad Dodgers. That starts tonight. And some interesting news on the collectible market. Cooper Flagg, one of one card released yesterday as Topps comes out with a brand new NBA card set. It has a one-of-one with a patch from Cooper's very first game last year with the Mavericks. If somebody gets that card and pulls it, the Mavs have already said they will give that person two premium lower bowl suite seats for 32 years. They're going to give him a signed game-worn jersey by Cooper Flagg. They're going to have a post-game photo with him. They're going to take him on a road trip. You could have 10 events at the American Airlines Center. And no place, though, do I see something that says cash, C-A-S-H. We're going to give you cash. We're going to give you so much cash, you won't be able to carry it out. That's what people are going to want. You can have all the nice things, the premium seats, go sell those, the game-worn jersey, but that card's going to be worth millions of dollars on the open market. I'm Brad Sussmat.
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0: 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Today is the last day for you guys to win a free vacation to Yellowstone National Park. So listen during our commercial breaks for a chance to go to that great spot. And then once you hear that keyword, text it to 520-719-1490. So today's the last day for Yellowstone National Park. And then next week, it's Hawaii Paradise. So nice. I think that is the last week of our Summer of Fun contest. But all right, we're talking all the latest with the Arizona Wildcats. If you want to call in, hit us up at 520-719-1490. And it looks like we've got Viking Tony joining us today.
1: Now we know it's football season when we got Viking Tony on. There we go.
2: Yeah. You know, I really did not like that interview you guys just had with the Cardinal rep. Vulnerable.
0: Venerable. Johnny Vulnerable. That sounds like being a therapist.
2: It sounded like this to me as a layman out here listening to you guys. Oh, I love you. No, you love me. I love you more. No. It was a love fest. Where's the little spice? We're in Southern Arizona. We're not in Mesa, guys. You can ask them some tough questions. Like, for example, why isn't there a presence for the Cardinals as a gateway into Mexico, South America? Dare I say Mexico? But anyway, there is such a lack of presence of the Cardinals. I can't even stand them. And then I would like you guys to have asked, why is it the ownership that has caused the Cardinals to be mentally challenged all these years? Or is it something else? Is it the lack of funding because Bidwells are really not billionaires? They're multimillionaires. What is it exactly that we can say other than they suck? We all know that they're horrible. And this poor kid, Love, I know we're going to show him a little love, but, God, can a running back be the franchise face? I guess Adrian Peterson was for the Vikings for a long time, but
0: Bijan Robinson.
2: I don't know. I wish you guys would have had a little spice in your questions. It was too much of a love fest for me.
1: We work on being bigger a-holes every day, Viking Tony, and it's an ongoing process.
0: I know Carson Beck he played great, but let me tell you why he looks like Sid from Ice Age.
1: Yeah, he's got a dumb face.
2: No.
1: The White Angel Reese.
2: Ali, you're a lawyer. Come on. You can do things in a respectful gentleman's way, but get down to it, man. I didn't see you guys getting down to it. You did not bring your A-game with that interview.
1: But Viking Tony,
2: like we're in Mesa.
1: Give me a second here. You listen to this show.
2: Okay, take a deep breath.
1: You listen to this show.
2: A lot.
1: You know that I've spoken ad nauseum about the lack of investment of the Phoenix Cardinals in Tucson and the incomprehensible non-effort to build a tradition that starts for kids that are 2 years old about this being Arizona's team. And I've talked about the fact that James Conner did a camp here last year and had nothing to do with the Cardinals, and it's the first time a Cardinal player's been in Tucson for over a decade. And we've talked to Johnny about it, too. But yesterday, Larry Fitzgerald got in the Hall of Fame, and so sometimes you gotta, like I told you in the beginning of the show, like my dad always taught me, there's a time and place for everything. I've called the Cardinals the Gila Bend of the NFL because they don't care where anybody's coming from as long as they come and buy the product. So nobody's been more honest about the Arizona/Phoenix Cardinals than I have. And, it just didn't come up in the last interview.
2: You got me there. You're right. It was tiny. It's Larry Fitzgerald's day. I'm a big Fitz fan. I think he should run for governor. But
1: that'd be great.
2: Hopefully he's not Republican. But anyway, I get it.
1: We're like independents here.
0: We're GDIs here.
1: Hey, let me ask you this, Viking Tony, while we got you on, and before you go, look, man,
2: Jay McCarthy is not going to the Cardinals this year. JJ's not going this year.
1: Kyler Murray, you've called in. I think you've made short jokes about Kyler Murray in the past, but now he's probably going to be your quarterback. Are you feeling optimistic that he's going to give you some competent play at that position?
2: I'm bullish. Bye. Yes.
1: All right.
2: I think we're going to be the surprise of the North. and all these experts, as usual, are wrong. We're going to be up there competing with that division. I think Detroit's taking a step back. Chicago still has a little bit more to go. I love Caleb Williams. I love their new coach. But I still think that Vikings are going to do it. Green Bay, I think they're taking a step back, too. I think LaFleur is jealous because his brother got a job in the desert, and he's still stuck in snowland.
0: All right.
2: Anyway.
0: Vodka Tony, you're the man. Appreciate you.
2: Bullets.
0: Thank you.
2: Let's go, Vikings!
1: Let's go.
0: All right.
1: The Viking fans, by the way, they've got to just plagiarize Norway and do the Viking row during their games now.
3: Totally. I can't believe they don't.
1: Yeah, well, they do the Skull Vikings, which is cool.
3: Mm-hmm.
1: But, I mean, there's, you know, it's just meant to be.
3: Mm-hmm.
1: It's meant to be.
0: Damn it. Can we talk about RJ Godfrey?
1: Yeah, we can.
0: Jeez.
1: Yeah.
0: All right, let's do that on the other side. Yeah. Stay tuned.
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5: Good morning. Hey, way up on the northwest side, there's a hazard at North La Cunada Drive and West Lambert Lane. And there's another one at North Oracle Road and West McGee Road. And there's also a crash on I-10 westbound near Emporita Road. Milepost 294, use caution in that area. I'm Tip, and that was your Tucson traffic.
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0: Well, after some legal rulings in Georgia, RJ Godfrey now officially an Arizona Wildcat. Arizona announced yesterday that the former Clemson power forward transfer has signed his contract with the Wildcats, and he is now going to be playing basketball in Tucson, Arizona. So Arizona, Ali has its answer at power forward in the post-Copete era.
1: Yeah, so everybody that was like grinding their teeth and wringing their hands and parts of their body were puckered up. Can you just relax now? Like, Tommy's always got a plan, and there's always multiple A, B, and C. And he played the game of patience because, there's a lot of things that were out there and uncertainties. And, he pushed the button on one of the options on the plan, and we came up with a really good power forward that is going to do really great. And this Lithuania trip is going to be phenomenal. And now there's even a greater importance on it because not only are we playing really good teams, right? And for a squad that's got a lot of new components, these guys, you can get so much in practice, but live action, you get a lot more. You learn a lot more about yourself. So you're going to get live action against really good teams on the Lithuania trip. And now you got a guy that's coming in kind of late that maybe this trip accelerates that learning curve or integrating himself within the fabric of the team. So I think this is great. And I think RJ Godfrey is a great get for Arizona. And I'm going to share with you because I was on Wildcat Authority on Wednesday night. I think you said it was just posted. I haven't seen it.
0: Oh, Wildcat Country.
1: Wildcat Country. God, I always see Authority. Eric Cohen and Shane Dale. Wildcat Country, and kind of the end of the interview, like, give us like two kind of hot takes for Arizona this year. And I gave him a twofer because in the spirit of my good friend and colleague here, Justin Spears, I'm like, Arizona football will be playing in the Big 12 championship game.
0: Ooh.
1: And Arizona basketball will be back in the Final Four.
0: I love it.
2: Man, what a year.
0: I mean, if the former happens, I would imagine that probably Noah Fifita is sitting in New York City for that Heisman Trophy ceremony. So
1: all the components, look, there's like a lot of things that can happen that are out of our control as human beings, especially in the game of football. But if everything kind of breaks right, and maybe a bounce here, a bounce there, the Arizona football team could have a 1998 type of season. This could be a season.

0: in that 10 years from now, you know, we're like, remember 26? Mm-hmm. 2026, man. What a year. I really believe that. And with the addition of RJ Godfrey, with already a talented roster, two guys, you know, we got two first-round picks coming back in Ivan Karchenkov and Mo Crivas, right? You got a lot of depth guys coming out. Watch out for...
1: You said first-round picks?
0: First-round picks.
1: Okay, coming back, sorry.
0: Coming back.
1: Sorry.
0: Right? You got another maybe top three pick in next year's draft in Caleb Holt.
1: I was just going to say.
0: Right? Who looks like a grizzled veteran.
1: He doesn't look like a freshman.
0: Yeah, he does not look like a freshman. You got some guys. I mean, look out for Mabil, who was on the roster last year. He's put on some...
1: I was going to say, he looks like he gained about like 30 to 40 pounds.
0: Look out for Mabil.
1: Man, like, dude looks like a rock now.
0: You got some big dudes that came in the transfer portal that could provide some depth. You've got Dixon and Maniquit, who I like to call Maniquat. Is it a fruit or a vegetable?
2: A Maniquat?
0: Yeah.
2: It's both.
0: A fig?
1: It's like a tomato.
2: Well, it depends on which part of the tree it comes off of.
0: Let's say I love you for your random knowledge. I knew I could count on you, Andrew. if we can get, you know, really good, if we can get good point guard play between the two of those guys, and who knows, maybe another guy coming off the bench that we're not talking about, maybe like a Bryce Young can give us five minutes a game.
1: Bryce James,
0: yeah, Bryce Young.
1: That's like the Carolina Panthers quarterback.
2: Yeah, we got him.
0: Yeah, Bryce James. Apologize. This team is, I mean, the basketball team is deep. They're talented. And now we just need Tommy to do what he does. Build that good mojo, togetherness, culture. We over me. Celebrate for your teammate's success more than my own. You get that going? Whew. Big 12 championship, Final Four.
1: It's going to be a good year for the Arizona Wildcats. All right, coming up next, we got a whole another hour of Spears and Ali. Don't go anywhere. 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
0: Oh, thank God it's Friday, right?
1: Thank God it's Friday.
2: Thank God, man.
1: Friday! Yeah! It's Friday, you mother lovers! Yeah!

0: TGIF, happy Friday. Welcome back to hour number two of Spears and Ali, presented by the Volpe team and Nova Home Loans, Tucson Federal Credit Union, and Right Way Heating, Cooling, and Plumbing. We're going to be talking some Arizona football training camp updates. We'll talk about helmet law. That is a rule implemented by Arizona defensive coordinator Danny Gonzalez. And then we'll also get into some interesting position battles and some guys who are really standing out. That'll be happening later this hour of Spears and Ali. But let's take your phone calls now. 719-1490. That is the phone number if you want to be a part of the show. And we've got Tony joining us this morning. Good morning, Tony.
1: Good morning, gentlemen. How are we doing? I know I've blundered my allegiance here for a short minute here. Obviously, I've been busy with some personal things. Justin, you know what actually know what that's about. But, yeah, I just wanted to say, Ali, I wanted to call in on your favorite day of the week to make sure that you know. I never forget.
2: You're a gentleman and a scholar.
1: I can never forget about the Ali, right?
2: Yeah.
1: We no longer have a drought of football, NFL, gentlemen, U of A basketball, U of A football. It's the greatest time of the year. Let's rejoice. Let's happy. Mm-hmm. Let's mark this on the calendar as being a national freaking holiday. Mm-hmm. This Friday, every year, we are all going to celebrate and raise one for the U of A and NFL football.
0: Hell
1: Let's
0: yeah.
1: go, baby.
0: Let's go.
1: Something.
3: Hell yeah.
2: It's the thank God it's Friday, Friday of the year. There's one day of the year that I'm actually willing to say, thank God it's Friday because the football's here.
1: Yes. Let's go.
2: Yeah.
1: Well, I just wanted to call in and say good morning, guys. I'm not a stranger. I will be calling in again soon once I get my my personal matters in order. And I will be talking to you guys soon.
0: Hell yeah. You're the best, Tony. Thank you. And those personal matters, Tony's got some really big things cooking up right now. Very excited for our guy.
2: He does. He does indeed. But if you do work and for me, just don't say thank God it's Friday to me. Because it's like, you know, is it that bad Monday through Thursday?
0: I can make every day Friday for you.
2: I can make every day Friday.
3: I think you're approaching that with a pessimistic view.
2: It's just maybe I am. Maybe it's... you know, maybe I'm being the a-hole that Viking Tony wants me to be. But, you know, whatever. It's just like, oh, thank God it's Friday. I was like, yeah. There's a lot of unpaid Fridays you could have in a row.
0: All right. And as we do every single Friday at thank the God. Top of the 8 o'clock hour, three burning questions with our guy, Nephew Otis.
4: It's time for three burning questions with Otis.
5: Three.
6: Nephew Otis in the house.
0: And I just honestly, I don't know football. That football playing Otis. Hope you're having a good training camp leading up to the season. I know youth football, they get going early. Has he played,
2: you know,
0: have a game this weekend? Or?
2: So he's in a feeder league for Decatur High School, and all the teams are the Decatur Bulldogs, and it's just different age groups, which is probably how you get to have good high school football teams.
0: Yep.
2: You know, running the same system. I mean, if the coaches are aligned, you're like basically teaching the fundamentals of what they're going to be learning when they're at the varsity level. And I guess they got delayed on their helmets a week, but they do it right, man. I mean, they start in like mid-July. I guess it's kind of commonplace with a lot of football programs. But it's all really conditioning in the beginning, getting mm-hmm. them in shape. And then they start doing football fundamentals and then just kind of, you know, slowly but gradually get into pads, shells to pads. So it's from what I've heard... It looks like he is part of a good organization that knows how to teach young men of the age of 11 how to not only play the game of football, but love the game of football.
0: Hell yeah. He's going to be playing tight end?
2: Man,
0: where
2: I
0: they
2: think,
0: got him at?
2: I think he's
0: the end?
2: He's going to start at like offensive guard.
0: Ooh.
2: Yeah. I mean, he's one of the other
0: guys.
2: Get
0: in the trenches.
2: Damn. Yeah. I mean, he's a big boy.
0: A little Rhino Tapa toe tie.
2: Yeah. We're working on the... The kick step, you know, if he ever gets moved out to right tackle. But, you know, I'm like, look, buddy, you got a lot of great years ahead of you, and you're learning the game. So what you need to do is have fun and learn the game. And tight end's got to block, too. So where can you learn to block better than anywhere than, you know, inside the box?
0: No
2: with
0: doubt.
2: The five guys, right?
0: Yeah.
2: And I said, look, your nephew, Xavier, played quarterback for a number of years, was a, you know, all-county tight end his senior year in high school. But you know the first position I made him play? Offensive tackle. Because I'm a good dad.
0: That's what I'm talking about. Start him on the O-line.
2: Yeah.
0: Start him inside, build him out, if that's the path.
2: Hey, man.
0: Love
2: it. Exactly.
0: All right. With that being said, let's get to question number one.
5: Question one. Bijan, Jonathan Taylor, and Jahmyr Gibbs all got new contracts, but none of them will make more money than Zay Flowers, who never scores more than 6 touchdowns in a season. Seriously, make it make sense to my 11-year-old brain.
0: It doesn't make sense, Otis. It really doesn't, because, you know, Bijan Robinson, Jahmyr Gibbs, and who's the other running back that he?
2: Jonathan Taylor.
0: Yeah. Even Saquon Barkley. You know, the running back position has evolved over the last several years into guys that are just the ultimate Swiss Army players. Yes, they're really good runners, but you can use them in the passing game. To me, those are more effective than whatever the hell Zay Flowers can do, with all due respect. So I think Zay Flowers is a good receiver, but compared to those names that we just talked about, I mean, those running backs are elite. So, Otis, it doesn't make sense.
2: It's called the market, baby. And the market right now, or actually, you know, a while back, the market for running backs got depressed because they're viewed as fungible. And how did that happen? Well, you got a guy like Terrell Davis in the 6th round from Georgia that did something. So, like, if I can get this guy in the 6th round, why am I spending a first rounder and why am I paying so much money? You get a guy like Fast Willie Parker that was an undrafted free agent from North Carolina and the Steelers. And the list goes on and on. But now, you know, I think the trend is changing. And, I mean, if you look at the last 2 Super Bowl winners, the Philadelphia Eagles, they're riding the Saquon Barkley train. Without Saquon Barkley, the Eagles don't win the Super Bowl. And last year, the Super Bowl MVP is Kenneth Walker III, who's now playing in Kansas City, who had a great playoffs, actually. But he was the guy for Seattle in that Super Bowl against New England. So I think it's changing. It's called capitalism. It's called the market. Le'Veon Bell held out over this very issue because he was like also a Swiss Army knife. He was one of the best receivers on the team and running backs and sat out a year.
0: That's true.
2: And that didn't work out for him because he ended up on the Jets. So, I mean, it's
0: and became a failed rapper.
2: Yeah, and a failed, you know, following court orders on child support. But that aside, the market's going to change, and you're going to see more of these guys come in and move the market. And Bijan did that, and then Jahmyr Gibbs did that. But if anybody said, I'll trade you Zay Flowers for Bijan Robinson in reality or in fantasy football, you would tell them to go bleep themselves. So it makes no sense from a reality standpoint, but that's what the market is.
0: And by the way, Otis, ask your dad about the whole Zay Flowers, Zay Jones situation if you haven't already.
2: Yeah. It was
0: I caused a big, big ruckus in the Franco's Italian Brigade.
2: Yeah, Franco's, right? Italian Brigade fantasy football draft, which we have to do virtually this year.
0: Damn.
2: Because of scheduling. Sucks. I hate missing my guys.
0: Yeah. Always good time. All right. Let's get to question number two.
5: Question two. My uncle Amir, who's a Raiders fan, loves Jacoby Brissett for reasons that can't be explained. Who is a random mediocre player that you love for reasons that cannot be explained?
0: Okay, Ali, who is that guy for you?
2: Well,
3: I love that he choke slammed Amir right there.
2: Oh, he did. This was supposedly a thing when Xavier, my brother, were in Atlanta for the 4th of July. I still don't know the full story of the Jacoby Brissett controversy. But let me start with this. If you play in the NFL, you're not a mediocre player. Okay? There's no mediocre players in the NFL.
0: No.
2: So let's start with that baseline. This is actually kind of a on topic for me. I don't know if, you know, I'll say random players. So yesterday I'm doing some stuff around my house and I turn on YouTube and I was going to go to YouTube TV, but YouTube comes on first for me. And it's like week 2 highlights of the 1977 season. It's called Inside the NFL. Now, let me walk you back into a time warp where you guys will not understand. Imagine this. There's no internet. There's no phones. All right? There's four channels on TV. CBS, ABC, NBC, and PBS. And then if you're lucky, you get the signal from the local station, Channel 11. But only if you're lucky. And there's two wires on top of the TV that you got to move around to get a good signal. And your TV is 8 feet thick. Okay, so I've set the scene.
3: 8 feet thick.
2: You get football on Sunday. You get football on Monday. And no other football. And the only way you know what's happening in scores is you might turn on the radio to see what's happening. Or you got to look at the ticker down below. But on Saturdays, there was a show called Inside the NFL. And they played the highlights from a lot of NFL games. So I turned that on. And that's the way we consume football. Back in my day, when we walked uphill in the snow, both ways, yelling at the clouds. So in order to find Inside the NFL, you had to go to this little magazine called TV Guide to see when it was playing. And TV Guide, not always accurate.
3: Nope.
2: But if you miss the show, you're not ever going to watch that show. Yeah. Ever. There's no replays. There's no TiVo. You know, there's no recordings. So you really got to make sure where you are Saturdays. So you watch Inside the NFL. So I watched it yesterday, and it was just like good nostalgia. I was like, Nat Moore for the Miami Dolphins. Joe Ferguson, quarterback of the Buffalo Bills. Bob Avellini played quarterback for the Bears. Chuck Muncy, who later played for the Chargers, was originally a New Orleans Saints running back. You know who his quarterback was? A Manning. Archie Manning. So is there a mediocre? There's no mediocre players in the NFL. And I like the special teams guys, you know, like the Robert Goldens from Arizona, who was a special teams captain for the Steelers, right? Yep. Those guys that make a difference and are part of the game, but maybe, you know, they're not lighting up the stat sheet. So there's no random players. I like Vince Evans, the left-handed quarterback for the Bears. He wasn't that great.
0: Okay.
2: Yeah.
0: Is Lorenzo Neal in that category?
2: Sure.
0: The great fullback?
2: Sure.
0: Okay.
2: I mean, again,
0: he was my guy.
2: Not a mediocre, great football.
0: Yeah.
2: Playing in the NFL. But yeah, you find a kind of an affinity for guys, and you're like, I don't know why I like this guy so much, but I do.
3: Mm-hmm.
0: What about...
2: You know what, Otis? I'm going to give you an answer. And your dad will know where this is coming from. Get ready to laugh. Hobie Brenner, tight end for the New Orleans Saints.
0: Hobie Brenner.
2: Loved Hobie Brenner. And then me and my other brother, Amir, called Omid Hobie Brenner for many years.
0: Hobie Brenner.
2: Yeah, it's like, man, you're just a Hobie Brenner.
3: What a Hobie Brenner this guy's being.
2: Big lumbering tight end. Doesn't do really anything well. But, man, when you need a gap filled and you got nobody else, you throw in Hobie Brenner.
0: All right, Ollie, before we go to question question three.
2: Yeah.
0: Because my guy is, he was a first-round pick. He was great at fantastic Arizona, one of the greatest defensive backs in program history, Antoine Kaysen.
2: Yeah.
0: But, you know, by NFL standards, right, was never Pro Bowler, none of that. So I guess I'll put him in that category. Got a lot of compliments in Tucson, Arizona, and San Diego whenever I wore my Antoine Kaysen Chargers jersey. Random Juve basketball player that maybe isn't like, when you think about the greatest ever, it's not a name that you think of, but was kind of in that middle tier to mediocre.
2: Did they make the NBA?
0: Maybe, because my guy's Fendi Onabun,
2: right,
0: who did not make the NBA. He made the NFL as a tight end, played for the Rams.
2: Yeah. Man, there's so many. I mean, I always kind of had an affinity for A.J. Bramlett. Just thought he always did everything the right way. I kind of found my low game was a lot like Joe Blair.
0: Okay.
2: Right? I use my butt a lot, and I can't jump. So, but man, I had a soft touch around the rim. So there's so many. I think that this favorite player thing, whether it's football or basketball, if there's a UVA guy, you know, I think of like Randy Robbins, who plays safety for the Broncos. Like if there's a UVA guy, especially when I was growing up playing in the NFL, you always had your look. You're always looking out for that guy.
3: Always. That's not a reason you can't explain.
2: Yeah, I can explain that.
3: Yeah.
2: Yeah.
3: Otis was just looking for the random randoms.
0: Like yeah. the super deep yeah. cut randoms. But
3: that's otherwise it would be Khalil Tate for Justin.
0: Oh, yeah. Hand in the Heisman, man. All right. That's a good question for our listeners. Who is your favorite random athlete, whether it's pro sports or Arizona Wildcats? Hit us up at 520-719-1490.
3: That you have like no connection to whatsoever.
0: All right, let's go to question.
2: By the way, the Steelers lost in week 2 in 77, 16-7.
0: Let's go to question number 3.
5: Question 3. We've hit the part of the sports calendar where there's very little to talk about. I'm thinking before all my Sundays for 5 straight months getting swallowed up by football, maybe I should read a book. Spears and Ollie, please suggest one historical figure you think I should read about.
0: One historical figure that you should read about.
2: All right, now we're really testing your schooling here, Justin.
0: One historical... Well, I mean, it's a figure, right?
2: Right.
0: Okay.
2: For an 11-year-old.
3: Yeah. Darth Vader.
2: To learn, yeah. Yeah. And it can't be anything related to the Family Guy.
0: Okay.
2: It can't be a cartoon. It has to be a real person.
0: Okay. I was going to say, is he old enough for The Art of War? But that's not about someone.
3: The Art of War.
0: Read some Sun Tzu.
3: Read some Sun Tzu, man. Yeah.
2: Have you read Sun Tzu?
0: I've read The Art of War. All yeah.
2: right. Cliff Notes version or the whole thing?
0: The whole thing.
2: Really?
0: Yes, I read The Art of War.
2: And you were able to decipher it all without any kind of commentary?
0: I mean, not when I was like 11, but yeah, when I was in high school, I read The Art of War.
2: All right.
0: So, yeah, I don't know.
2: I just got to say, of all the answers that you could possibly give, you surprised me there.
3: Million years, I never would have guessed Sun Tzu.
2: I'm going to give you two, Otis. I think if you're going to read about one figure and you want to keep it to sports, Muhammad Ali. Because Muhammad Ali, the era he lived in, a lot of things he went through, it actually... It's kind of interwoven with the fabric of our country's history during that time period, and a lot of important things happened around that time. Civil Rights Act, which he was very passionate about. Vietnam War, which he would not serve. There are Supreme Court cases that came out from that. So there's a lot of history just within the life and times of Muhammad Ali. And then if you want to go even further back in kind of the founding of our country, and look, nobody's perfect, and it's like the times, and I know, like, okay, but I found the biography of Thomas Jefferson to be fascinating and a very complicated man, but a lot of the thoughts that he had back then, very visionary. A lot of his commentary and thoughts back then really apply to today. So... even the John Adams, Thomas Jefferson died on the same day within minutes of each other on the 4th of July. And each one's last words are basically, at least the other guy survived. I know the country will be okay. And they're like, hate to tell you.
3: Do we tell him?
2: yeah. I don't think we tell him. Thank God they didn't have Twitter back then. So I love the Thomas Jefferson, John Adams kind of history around the founding of our country. But if you want to keep it to sports, man, Muhammad Ali can't beat that.
3: Can I give an answer?
2: Certainly. Keep it quick. We are running out of time.
3: I will. keeping it in sports, Rube Waddell. Go look up Rube Waddell. He was a baseball player in like the 1800s. Fascinating. Fascinating man. A very strange career. Kind of tragic.
0: Okay.
3: But look it up. Rube Waddell.
2: I'm going to look it up.
3: Yeah. Outside, look up Ibn Sina. He was like an 11th century philosopher and physician in the Arab Empire.
2: Yeah.
3: So.
2: And then notice when you get to 12, you can move to Descartes, maybe some Socrates,
3: yep.
2: Plato, and then maybe you work yourself up to Sun Tzu.
0: Sun Tzu?
3: Yeah.
0: The Art of War. All right. That is it for three burning questions with Nephew Otis. I mean, if we're going to do a sports suggestion, Jeff Perlman has a really good biography on Walter Payton called Sweetness. So
2: yeah, that'd be a good one.
0: It's a good one.
2: Yeah.
0: All right. Coming up next on Spears and Ali, well, shout out to Nephew Otis. Appreciate you, man, as always, for your three burning questions. All right. Let's get to some Arizona football training camp talk right here on Spears and Ali.
2: Otis, head up. Explode those hips.
3: Yep. No land wars in Asia.
2: Yeah. No, definitely.
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7: Good morning. Hey, there's a traffic hazard at West River Road or Thornydale Road and West Orange Grove Road. And there's a crash in the I-10 median westbound near Emporita Road. Milepost 294. Use caution in these areas. I'm Tip, and that was your Tucson traffic.
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0: Arizona football training camp now going into day three later on today. And the first couple of days of practices have been pretty interesting, to say the least. Yesterday was a really good day for Isaiah Mizell, the second-year wide receiver from Orlando. And, you know, he is considered one of the fastest guys on the team. And, man, he certainly showed it yesterday. I mean, he's a really good route runner. He's also really good after the catch. Went up and had a really good 50-50 catch against Dwight Boodle, the transfer from Charlotte, who started his career at Nebraska. And so, you know, we've been hearing things about, you know, Isaiah Mizell over the last year that he is so fast. But to see him get out on the field and make some plays, getting some catches from Noah Fifita, definitely an encouraging sign for this wide receiver room.
1: Yeah, man, it seems like every day. Well, I mean, we've only had 2 days of training camp.
0: Yeah,
1: but
0: it was like this in the spring too. It was like there's
1: it's
0: a
1: like
0: new
1: a
0: guy.
1: New guy. It's like a new guy is being brought up.
0: Yeah,
1: and you know, when you talk about kind of things I'm looking for to come out of camp is, I do believe our football coaches have never done or said anything that I hear it with skepticism. Pretty forthcoming and direct. And when they talk about, and then Noah Fifita, our quarterback, not one for hyperbole. So when they talk about this receiver room, how talented it is and how deep it is, there's one football. So what I'm really interested in is, what are the guys that are going to rise to the top, and what's that rotation going to look like? And who's, I mean, we know it's going to be Trey Spivey, and I think we know it's going to be Giovanni Richardson, and I think we know it's going to be Chris Hunter. Mm-hmm. Like, if I'm just guessing, that's the top three guys, right?
0: Yep.
1: But it seems like there's other guys that are, like, in the words of Men at Work, who can it be knocking at my door? And the coaches aren't saying, go away, don't come down here no more. These are guys that are going to be pushing the guys that we know.
0: And by the way,
1: for playing time.
0: That song is my opa's ringtone.
1: Yeah.
0: Whoever calls him.
1: Does your opa say, I'm very tired and I'm not feeling right?
0: All the time.
1: And all he wishes to be alone?
0: Yep. Oh, if you know my opa, yeah. He loves his alone time.
1: I love my men at work. I love my men at work.
0: Crazy out of context.
1: Yeah. Yep. Colin Hayes got that crazy eye. It's just mesmerizing.
0: But yeah, Isaiah Mizell was a really good receiver yesterday for the Wildcats.
1: And that was for you, Marco, if you're listening.
0: And then, you know, there's some really good freshmen. R.J. Mosley, who's 6'3", 199 pounds. He's been impressive, and, I mean, he looks the part of a big-time wide receiver. But, you know, I think this Caleb the Jet Smith.
1: Yeah.
0: And I think, you know, even if he doesn't really crack the receiver rotation this year, I think he's still going to impact Arizona as a punt return. So we talked about Roddy Gallagher. You know, Giovanni Richardson, I kind of look at him as like a young Bobby Wade, and Bobby Wade was a really good punt returner in the NFL. And I thought, you know, it was really going to come down to those two guys as a punt returner, but Caleb Smith, he has really done a nice job of catching punts so far in practice, and he's really fast too. He's arguably the fastest guy on the team alongside Isaiah Mizell and R.J. Mosley. And, you know, we asked Craig Nivar, the special teams coordinator, like, are you reluctant to put a freshman back there? Because as a punt returner, man, that's especially in college where the kicks are so much higher, and then you have all this pressure on you between players running at you, and then you also have the, you know, 50,000 fans right there. Like, it's a different animal. As a true freshman, can you trust this guy? And Craig Nivar said, oh, yeah, totally. Because, one, he's really mature beyond his years, and he also played at Allen High School. And, you know, Allen High School is as big as it gets when it comes to Texas high school football. Like, this guy has played inside stadiums, so he's used to the bright lights and in the big game field. So,
1: and probably they play teams that have guys that are going to kick in college. So he probably maybe used to the trajectory of the kicks to some extent.
0: Yeah.
1: Do you think anybody who hasn't played football doesn't really realize how stressful it is to be a punt returner?
0: Oh my gosh.
1: Because you're looking up And then you got to look straight.
2: And, you know.
1: And then you got to look up, and you got to look straight. And there's 10 guys sprinting down the field.
0: That want to rip your head off.
1: Just want to rip your head off. I think there's not a position in football that is like, you know what, Ollie, you know, like I'll play it all. I love every position of football. I don't know if I want to be a punt returner.
0: I would. Yeah. That takes some cojones, man.
1: Oh, yeah.
0: Bravery. And when you're a 18-year-old freshman and you're playing at this level, that could be intimidating. And so I want to see how that looks in a game, right? So maybe he's not the punt returner to start, right? Maybe they, when they're up by 6 touchdowns against NEU or whatever it is, and they're like, all right, Jet, go out there. Let's see what you got. They're about to punt. You're the guy for the second half. So I'm interested to see what he can do if he is, in fact, the punt returner. But Arizona, they've got some really good wide receivers. I mean, they are just so loaded. And I'm curious to see how they're going to kind of divvy up those reps, not only in training camp, but also throughout the season, because, you know, you can ask any receivers coach, any football coach. Receivers, man, they are needy. They are alpha males. They think that they are all the dude.
1: What would you get? What would give you that indication? That receivers are divas?
0: No, I mean, you know, that's bad information. I'm so sorry.
1: Do you have any examples of that whatsoever, or do you have 1,000 examples of that?
0: They are a very needy group. I think Brent Brennan said, he's like, Seth Dagey. It's like, it's a group of just all alpha males.
1: Yeah.
0: And they all think that they are the guy. And so when you have 8 to 10 of those guys, you know, Bobby Wade, kudos to him. You know, you have to do a lot of people managing. So
1: remember that high level receiver that told the quarterback, yeah, I was covered on that play? Remember that?
0: Oh, no, I don't.
1: No, because it never happens.
0: It never happened.
1: They're always open. They're always open. They could have 11 guys on them, hands still going up. Throw it up.
2: Yeah.
1: Throw it up.
0: Chad Ochocinco literally called his coaches in the middle of the night and said, hey, I'm open. Yeah. They actually had to, like, block Ochocinco or, like, mute his phone calls because he was straight up call, like, Marvin Lewis or whoever was the offensive coordinator for the Bengals, and he'd say, hey, coach, I'm open at 3 a.m. And they're like, dude, why did you call me right now?
1: Right.
0: So, but anyways, going back to Arizona, the receivers are a really good spot right now. But the defensive backs, a lot of mixing and matching. And I think that I just don't know what those DBs are going to look like because, I mean, Danny Gonzalez, he's moving them around. He's having some guys play box safety, having some guys play free safety. And so they're versatile. And another cool thing that I really like, and I don't recall them doing this last year, but, you know, as they're trying to find that next safety tandem or group, right, as they replace Stukes and Genesis Smith and Dalton Johnson, when they have the guys that are in the game, they also have players behind them on the back of the field that are shadowing exactly what they're doing the calls, hand gestures, all of that. So I'm like, that's pretty cool. I like that. I don't recall them doing that last year.
1: Well, and you said the practice tempo is fast, and they've got multiple teams going at the same time, right? You might have the second team offense on one side of the field, first team offense on the other side of the field, and just rep after rep. So these guys should be all getting reps, right? Mm-hmm. I mean, that's the beauty of having a fast tempo, nobody standing around practice.
0: Mm-hmm.
1: So, I mean, look, you know, the coaches are going to continue to develop these guys. Competition is good, and these guys will elevate each other, and we're going to get the best receiving core possible for the guys that get on the field because they're going to be pushed.
0: Yeah.
1: There's other guys that want playing time. What's the most receivery thing a receiver has ever done?
3: Caught the ball.
0: Oh, well, are you genuinely asking that Arizona?
1: Yeah, like after Randy Moss pretended like he threw his pants down and they asked him how he's going to pay the fine, and he says straight cash money or straight cash, homie, right? Or I think it was Joe Horn of the Saints taking a Sharpie out of his sock after he scored a touchdown and signing the ball and mm-hmm. No, he did the cell phone. He took the selfie.
0: Yeah.
1: The cell phone was in there. But there was Andre Rison.
0: Andre Rison.
1: I mean, so it.
0: The popcorn. Splashing the popcorn in your face. T.O.
1: Yeah.
0: Standing in the star, getting decked by Roy Williams.
1: Talking about, you know, Chad Johnson, you know, making a Hall of Fame jacket when he sat on the bench.
0: Yeah.
1: So, maybe it's one of those. Is there anything else that comes to mind? The most receivery thing a receiver has ever done?
0: Let me think about that, and we'll talk about that on the other side. Stay tuned. 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
1: Straight cash, homie.
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6: Good Friday morning, Tucson. I'm Brad Sussmat. Speaking of sports, the Cardinals lose on the final play last night at Carolina, but there was a lot of positives. The Dodgers roll into Arizona tonight to meet the Diamondbacks for a weekend series. And some news in the collectible market. Are you chasing the Cooper Flagg Topps card? 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It's absolutely 100% free. I would say that your Cardinals last night, I could call them mine because it's worthless preseason. It wasn't worthless in this regard. Carson Beck, I don't care if you're playing against a bunch of guys that are going to be cut, digging ditches, pumping gas in about 5 weeks. And the facts are that he stepped up last night and directed his team down the field, had confidence. When you're under pressure, you see how players perform, and I like to see how he stepped up in the pocket, made smart decisions. Sure, there were breakdowns. Sure, there were a ton of penalties. And yeah, the Cardinals lost on the final play of the game 33-30, but I think there were a lot more positives than negatives to come out of it, in particular with Carson Beck. Yeah, he's not going to be playing against fourth stringers and walk-on free agents and all that stuff in the regular season if he gets on the field. I still think there's going to be a quarterback controversy at some point. At some point, there's going to be a quarterback controversy, and I think it will be early in the season rather than later. The Dodgers come in for a weekend set with the Diamondbacks tonight, and the games are pretty much sold out, all three of them. So over 40,000 fans a night. We're going to have over 100,000 fans bolt into the ballpark to watch the Shohei Ohtani show with Freddie Freeman and the big bad Dodgers. That starts tonight. And some interesting news on the collectible market. Cooper Flagg, one-of-one card released yesterday as Topps comes out with a brand new NBA card set. It has a one-of-one with a patch from Cooper's very first game last year with the Mavericks. If somebody gets that card and pulls it, the Mavs have already said they will give that person two premium lower bowl suite seats for 32 years. They're going to give him a signed game-worn jersey by Cooper Flagg. They're going to have a post-game photo with him. They're going to take him on a road trip. You could have 10 events at the American Airlines Center. And no place, though, do I see something that says cash, C-A-S-H. We're going to give you cash. We're going to give you so much cash, you won't be able to carry it out. That's what people are going to want. You can have all the nice things, the premium seats, go sell those, the game-worn jersey, but that card's going to be worth millions of dollars on the open market. I'm Brad Sussmat.
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0: Spears and Ali here on ESPN Tucson. We're talking Arizona football training camp and all the latest from the last couple of days. And so Danny Gonzalez has what's called helmet law. And I don't know if you guys had something similar, whether it was from your playing days, Ali, or whether it was from your coaching days. But helmet law is the helmet must stay on all the time. The only time that you could take that helmet off during training camp for Arizona football, the only time you could take off your helmet is during the TV timeout. And their TV timeout, they have a few of them throughout the practice where they just pause, they go get their fruit snacks, go get their little splash of Gatorade, and then they go back on the field. That's the only time they can take off their helmet.
1: This is on the field, not on the sideline.
0: Everywhere.
1: Really?
0: Yeah.
1: I had the rule, on sideline, you could take your helmet off. But during the game, your helmet stays on.
0: Yeah. No, even when they're doing team periods, guys that are on the sideline have their helmets on, and you cannot take off your helmet, or else there will be very, very severe consequences.
1: Yeah, so you're just locked and loaded all the time?
0: Yeah.
1: I like it. I don't hate it.
0: Yeah, I like it. Helmet law. So,
1: you know that thing that Danny Gonzalez does that I don't really like?
0: What?
1: There's not one thing.
0: Okay.
1: Not one thing.
0: He's the best, man.
1: Yeah.
0: He's the best. And then another thing, too, we're talking to Craig Nivard, the special teams coordinator, and I asked him about the field goal operation and getting the snapper, the holder, obviously Michael Salgado Medina, he's a returning kicker, getting all those components in the spring rather than kind of rushing it in training camp. And he compared it to slow-cooked brisket. And I asked Nivar, I'm like, how's that slow-cooked brisket now that you're in training camp? And he's like, I checked on it, and it's got a nice smoke ring on it sitting at 195. It's been there for about 18 hours, and it looks really, really good. And I was like, okay. And sure enough, yesterday I saw Michael Salgado Medina. I counted 6 field goals that he kicked, made all 6 of them, including a pair of 42-yarders. They didn't really test the 50-plus yarders, but we know that he can make it. He made a 57 and a 52-yarder last year. But I was encouraged, and those, middle field goals, that was the ones that Michael Salgado Medina missed a lot of times last year. So those 40 to 49 yards, that was, kind of a problem. But, man, it looked and it wasn't all Michael Salgado Medina's fault, right? Like, he's the kicker, so he gets the blame from the public. But it's like I told Andrew, and Andrew giggled every time I say it, it takes 3 to tango when it comes to the field goal operation. And they're dancing, and they're dancing well right now.
1: Trango.
0: Trango.
2: It's a trango. Yeah. There you go. Yeah. Trango.
1: Do me a favor. First of all, is Coach Nivard the only coach when you talk to him, your mouth salivates?
0: Oh, yeah.
1: Because it's always talking about barbecue.
0: Barbecue.
1: Coach Nivard, this is an Ali thing from his old special teams days. Show a little swinging gait this year, right? And for nothing else than, first of all, if you show it and you see how they play you, sometimes 2 points is really easy.
0: Mm-hmm.
1: More importantly, the other team has to practice to defend that.
0: Yep.
1: So you've just taken up at least 10 to 15, maybe 20 minutes of practice time of your opponent. I'm a big fan of the swinging gait. I love even just showing it and then coming into a normal rotation because you got guys on the defense that have to move and maybe the rush is not as much. So I am happy to pull out my old play sheets and, maybe teach Coach Nivard a little bit about some swinging gait stuff he could do.
0: I'm just thinking about all the tricks and all the fun things Arizona's going to do week 2 against BYU. Like, they're going to keep it very vanilla against NEU if I were to forecast how things are going to go. And then BYU, it's like, all right, let's get weird. Let's pull out all the stops, swinging gate, the amoeba defense that Danny Gonzalez used from time to time last year. I'm excited for week 2 against BYU.
1: Yeah, I like I really like Bill Cowher when he was a coach because they always had one special play every game. They didn't always pull it out, but it helped him win a Super Bowl in 05. On the reverse pass from Antoine Randle L to Hines Ward, Super Bowl MVP, and Mike Thomas, totally right, should be a Hall of Famer. So I always like to have one play. There's a lot of coaches that are like, oh, no, you line up, and if you can't beat them doing what you do, then you don't deserve to win. And I'm like, look, coach, I get that. But every once in a while, having something that keeps another team off balance is a good thing. It's called strategy.
0: Mm-hmm.
1: And so I don't foresee a lot, but I wouldn't be surprised if there was a something, you know, maybe a play when the timing's right to kind of throw BYU off of its put them on their heels a little bit. But I always love, like, on extra points, show a swinging gait. If you get the look you want, call it. Every once in a while, call it. But you can always go back into the regular formation, kick the extra point. And I think there's a lot of advantages to it. That's an Ollie philosophy.
0: I love the swinging gait.
1: Yeah.
0: Now, the punter for Arizona, Chase Ridley, by the way, Craig Nivar said Tim Tams are overrated, highly overrated. I'm like, come on, man. Don't disrespect your guy like that.
1: This is a guy that is cooking brisket for 18 hours.
0: I know.
1: You don't come at him with some Tim Tam.
0: He's a good cookie, man. Yeah, it's a really good cookie.
2: Do all the coaches barbecue?
0: I feel like
2: they all cook something.
0: It's a thing. Like Josh Oglesby, he's got some good, like, queso, like carne asada queso.
2: Mm-hmm.
0: He throws down for his offensive linemen. Brent Brennan is a big barbecue guy too.
2: Hmm.
0: So,
1: you know, whatever
0: yeah, maybe.
1: You think, you know, I think we have a great coaching staff. I do. But if there's one thing you want to do, a preseason poll, which I hate because nobody that does them knows what they're talking about. I would do a preseason poll and I would put Arizona number one for the best coaches potluck in the conference.
0: You know what? That's a fun little and easy project. It's like, I'm going to have Brett Gleason, the Arizona football SID, ask every single coach, what's the best thing that you make?
1: Yeah.
0: And let's compile a list. Okay. All right.
1: There's no leftovers at a U of A football coach's potluck.
0: No doubt.
1: No.
0: Oh, Joe Salavea with the Polynesian food that he makes. The loo, which is like the taro leaves and...
1: Delicious.
0: All sorts of other things wrapped inside of it. Oh, so good.
1: No, Les Fafita introduced me to the culinary delights of that part of the world, and I was like, man, this is all good.
0: Yeah,
1: this
0: all
1: is
0: good.
1: All good.
0: No notes. But going back to Chase Ridley, the Australian punter, the dude was booming it yesterday. I clocked one of his punts at 4.85 seconds hang time. It's pretty damn good.
1: It's very good.
0: Very good.
1: Now so, you gotta do it against a rush, but
0: yes, and that's Craig Nivar said the difference between the Australian rules football, where you're kind of more open, and American football, when you're punting and you have guys rushing at you. With Australian rules, it's like intramural football, open field. Where American football, it's like punting on Interstate 10.
1: Yeah.
0: It's like punting on I-10. I was like, you know, that's a perfect comparison.
1: Yeah.
0: It really is.
1: With a threat of a haboob.
0: Yeah.
1: Yeah. Because you want to stay out of those haboobs.
0: You can punt on I-10. You can certainly punt.
1: It's the only boobs you want to stay away from are haboobs.
0: Haboobs.
1: Yep. Yeah.
2: You said 4.8 seconds hang time?
0: Yeah.
2: According to math, apparently that is kicking it a height of 92.69 feet into the air.
0: Damn.
1: You know,
0: that's hang time.
1: You know why hang time's important?
0: It allows the guys to run down the field and make a play.
1: Well, make a play, but also less likely for a return.
0: True that.
1: Right? So your net punting average is usually better. It is better when you got a good hang time.
0: Absolutely.
1: You might not even kick it as far, but your net punting average, which is the important stat, is usually high.
0: Love it. All right. Let's wrap up hour number two of today's episode of Spears and Ali coming up next.
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11: And we're finishing how we started.
10: Yep. Yeah. I was showing you guys the Jim Harbaugh clip. That's why I turned on my volume. But, you know, for Freak Out Friday, Ali, I wanted to talk about some guys that have been playing college football for a long time. And I think it's The Athletic. They came out with their all-geezer team.
11: Huh.
10: So guys who've just been around the block for a while. And I get it, you know, because he's going into his fifth year, and he's been, you know, starter now for four. But they put Noel Fafita on that list. And then our guy, Justin Flo, who's playing at UNLV.
11: Yeah, I saw that.
10: Year seven playing college football with the Rebels. And
11: finally going to start.
10: And is he going to start? I don't know.
11: He was leading the team in some sort of shenanigans.
10: Yeah, you know,
12: certainly in some sort of shenanigans.
10: Pre-practice something. But you know what? As odd as Justin Flo is, I mean, he's got like a Bobby Boucher kind of vibe to him. I never heard once him ever being a bad teammate.
11: No.
10: So while he is an oddball, and trust me, the dude's an oddball, never once heard that he was a bad teammate. So I'm a big fan of Justin Flo, and I think he is built like a Roman god.
11: Yeah,
10: his personality. I mean, this guy has WWE written all over him.
11: Hercules was like, man, you're a well-built man.
10: Yeah.
11: I mean, he's a... I hope he has a great year. He plays, starts, and I hope he has a great year.
10: Yeah, me too, man.
12: He's the kind of guy who I'd expect to lead the team in bedroom doors accidentally run through. I don't know, like,

0: you know, wakes up, runs to the bathroom. Ah, damn it. Did it again.
1: And
0: straight through the door.
1: And it just, it boggles my mind.
2: You think he's like the most, I got your nose guy?
1: Oh, yeah. Yeah. 1,000%.
2: I got your nose.
1: Yeah.
2: It's like, why do you think that you, Justin, you've done that every day for the last 1,000 days. Like, why do you keep thinking that's funny?
0: And then he just giggles himself down the hallway.
2: Yeah. Got your nose.
1: You know, Justin Flo was in the same recruiting class as Bijan Robinson.
2: Yeah.
1: And Bryce Young, CJ Stroud. But you know what? There's a guy that has taken it one step further and is like, hey, Flo, hold my beer. Take a look at Alabama A&M quarterback Cornelius Brown, who's about to play his 8th season of college football. Cornelius Brown started his college football career pre-COVID and was in the same high school quarterback class as Spencer Rattler, Jaden Daniels, and Bo Nix. He's been playing at Georgia State, UT Martin, and now Alabama A&M. 8th year of college football.
2: Yeah. Well, that's that's about to go away because the new rules that the NCAA applied in a very stupid way and brought out in a very moronic fashion. If it sticks, there is, you know, what is it, like a year from your high school graduation, you have 5 years, something like that. So, whatever. No more 30-year-old long snappers for Texas. Yeah.
1: All right. 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

0: 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And Ian.
1: People are saying now the Dodgers have ruined baseball. And so that narrative does help Major League Baseball from a PR perspective. I don't think it's going to help them with the players. Like, they're not going to go into these negotiations and now they're like, well, now the Dodgers are big bad Dodgers because of Skubal. And the players are going to be like, you know what? You're right. We've had a change of heart because of this Skubal trade. That's not how this is going to play out. But it does matter in the court of public opinion.
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1: I think it was Clemson at Georgia Tech, and I'm standing on the sideline, and all of a sudden the producer is like, Marty, the game's yours. 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

0: We're doing good. You don't need to ask me to sing that note anymore because I've been told that it's just not my thing. 888-SAY-ESPN, the first ever Matt and Myron King of the Mountain. You will be brought back for our 20th anniversary show. That's next.
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10: So, do you think we're going to get the best out of Lamar? And if so, is it now or never for him? If he doesn't get there this year, do we change the narrative on him a little bit?
11: I don't know if I'm going to say it's now or never for Lamar. And I feel like the narrative is already starting to change because people are relegating him to being a tier two quarterback, which is just absolutely ridiculous.
10: Fair.
11: What I will say is this. I think that for the Baltimore Ravens, it's now or never in terms of convincing Lamar Jackson that the organization is a place where he can win a championship.
10: Mm-hmm.
11: They fired John Harbaugh. Is Lamar Jackson going to be sold on Jesse Minter as a head coach? Is he going to be sold on Declan Doyle's offensive scheme? Is he going to be sold on the culture that they're trying to implement? Because if things don't go well this year, the conversation won't be about Lamar not being a good enough quarterback. The conversation will be about where Lamar is going to play in 2027.
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0: Center.
1: I'm Ed Benkin. Training camp continues in the NFL, and guards are getting paid. The Titans have given Peter Skoronski an extension. According to the NFL Network's Ian Rappaport, the deal is for 4 years and $100 million, which would make him the highest-paid guard of the league. The agent for Bills guard Osiris Torrance told ESPN's Adam Schefter and the NFL Network's Ian Rappaport the Bills have given Torrance a four-year contract extension.

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14: I think it was Clemson at Georgia Tech, and I'm standing on the sideline, and all of a sudden the producer is like, Marty, the game's yours. 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

0: every single exercise he was doing. And I was like, bro. 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
1: Holmes is recovering from a knee injury which ended his season early last year. Last night, the Cardinals and the Panthers kicked off the preseason. First full weekend of the preseason begins next week. As far as the Cardinals, ESPN Radio's Mike Golic Jr. says the Arizona offensive line is cause for concern.
2: I look at this team and also see questions. 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
1: It's not just training camp, 11 on 11. It's actual football, kind of actual football. It's a Hall of Fame game, though. That counts. We are going to see Carson Beck tonight for the Cardinals.
2: Great.
1: Now, if he goes, about the only interesting thing happening in this game.
2: See, I disagree with that. I completely disagree with that by a million miles. Because you have so many people out there that I've been waiting since February for football. Tackle football is back. The ones that